0: and be, and you'll end up walking away very proud of your the Cape Fear Marching Band here in Cumberland County.
1: Well, there are other premier bands in Cumberland County, Steve, but you can't go without saying this is certainly one of them.
0: Absolutely. Well, 22-0 is the score. Some of you are wondering how in the world did the Falcons jump out on the Colts that way? Well, here's how. Chris Koontz with the stats.
2: Thank you, Steve. You know, look at the stats. A few things jump out at me. Converting third and fourth downs, always a key factor in any football game, but the Falcons have converted four of their five opportunities of third or fourth down, whereas you look at Cape Fear, they're just one out of six conversions on third and fourth down, including being stopped there right at the goal line on their long drive into Falcon territory. If you add it all up, you're looking at Ramani Watson, 71st quarterback, completed four out of six passes for 36 yards, one interception. On the ground, Sean Palm came into tonight, nine touchdowns on the season. He's up to 12 now, three touchdowns in the first half. He came in averaging 10.3 yards per carry. You figure, well, there's no way he's going to be able to keep that up. Well, he's averaging more than 11 yards per carry in the first half. 12 carries, 138 yards, three touchdowns for Sean Palm. Watson's carried the ball three times for 20 yards. Zay Brunson has a 19-yard carry. Also for the Falcons, Sean Howard, three catches for 29 yards. Javari Lynch, one catch for 7 yards. For Cape Fear, Trace Daughtry completed three passes and five attempts for 69 yards and one interception. On the ground, he's also the leading ball carrier for the Colts, seven carries for 29 yards. Darius Walker has carried eight times, but only for 7 yards. Landon Underwood had the big play of the first half on the reception. He's caught two passes for 53 yards. Jamari Davis, one 16-yard reception. Team-wise, 71st has 10 first downs, 177 yards rushing, 36 yards passing, 213 total yards. Cape Fear, three first downs, only 32 yards rushing on 16 attempts, 69 yards passing, 101 total yards. Again, the Falcons, three out of four on third down, one of one on fourth. Cape Fear, just one of four on third downs, 0 of 2 on fourth. Not many penalties here in the first half. Falcons penalized three times for 15 yards. Cape Fear had just one 5-yard penalty. Cape Fear had the only punt of the first half, and it went just 16 yards. Both teams have had one interception.
1: Play for the Colts wouldn't show up in that. It was the punt, it was the kickoff return. I forgot how far, but like 65 yards.
2: Plus. Yeah, Landon Underwood, we clocked it at a time about 59 yards, but yeah, he's had that play, and then he had the long catch where he got away from the defense on the third down. He went 53 yards, so he's had more than 100 yards on running the ball himself.
0: You know, Chris, you mentioned the penalties for 71st. I think last time we saw them against Jack Britt, I think they had eight or nine penalties in the first half and then ended up with a lot of penalties at the end of the ball game. And that was one of the points of emphasis that Palmer Harden and Eric Hall had a conversation about, was that they, in fact, needed to clean that up. And they've done a bit of that tonight.
2: Yeah, I had 71st with 14 penalties for 132 yards in their game last week against Jack Britt.
0: Unbelievable. Hey, I wanted to come down to Palmer Harden. Palmer keeps a lot of defensive stats on the field. Can you just give us some highlights, Palmer, of some of the guys that are really stepping up defensively today for both teams?
3: Absolutely, Steve. I'll start with the home team here. Markel Hurley, number six, or he has six tackles tonight, a couple for a tackle for loss. So, you know, very good game for Markel Hurley here. And then an INT for Aiden Bunnels. You know, it was a really nice interception, too. He had to go all the way down to the ground to get it, but he ended up intercepting the ball off Ramani Watson. On the other side, for the 71st Falcons, number eight, Aiden Throop. I mean, this guy always is at the top of the list. He's got five tackles so far with two tackles for loss. And then I was surprised, but the Colts have been going straight at John Archer a lot of the night. Archer has four tackles. He's already made a really big impact on this game, Steve.
0: And, you know, Palmer, normally we don't hear a lot about John Archer because he's often double-teamed and sometimes triple-teamed just to keep him away from tackles, especially when he plays that nose position. Usually you have two guards pinching down on him or a guard and a tackle on the left or the right side sliding over to just try to keep him away from the ball because at his size, 6'5", 300-plus pounds, he's just a beast.
2: Now,
3: he
2: had
3: him playing on the offensive side of the ball, too. He was playing tight end, getting out in front and blocking for Sean Pone, especially down in the red zone. So he's one of those guys that you can't replace him. He's one of those guys that's just always going to make an impact no matter where they put him on the field.
0: And Chris?
2: Yeah, I want to add that John Archer is a guy that's already verbally committed to attend the University of South Carolina. And you know, we've been seeing him since his freshman year. He's up over 80. I think he's up to 81 tackles for loss now in those 4 years. And you know, he's been quite a disruptive force for the Falcons.
0: And Chris, he was that big as a freshman. I mean, he was 6'5", six, you know, 300 pounds. It doesn't seem like he's really changed in height or weight since the days he was a freshman. So he's always been a force on that defensive side.
2: Yeah, can you imagine a coach having a ninth grader walk in at his size?
0: And my thought would be, son, you can play wherever you want to play. Well, 22-0 is the score here at half. We're going to send it back to the station. The Falcons on top of the Colts of Cape Fear. Again, we want to remind you that the Mid-South team is here at Cape Fear. It's Thursday night, the Valley Auto World Thursday night game of the week. Because of a lot of rain, Mother Nature has really been the big winner in the previous 5 weeks. But again, you're listening to the Mid-South sports team here at Cape Fear High School. 22-0, the Colts trail. We'll be back after these messages.
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0: So, Charles, I don't keep up with a lot of stats and things like that. You do more than I do, and certainly Chris and Palmer and, you know, those guys are always checking this and checking that, going to Max Preps, following Mike Moline and NC Preps. And our friend Earl Vaughn just sent me something, excuse me, that he said some troubling news you might want to chat about. And I think I'd like to mention it because, quite honestly, Earl says that this is the fourth school. West Bladen High School is the fourth school in the North Carolina High School Athletic Association this season to cancel the remainder of its varsity football schedule due to a lack of healthy players. That's troublesome.
1: Well, it really is. And, you know, not to make excuses, but you have to look at the geography sometimes, Steve. Some of the small schools in rural areas, the population there is just not conducive to supporting. And I can recall years and years and years ago, Cape Fear High School, the coach it literally had to go out and bring the guys home or take them home after practice just to get enough guys on the field. So, you know, fortunately, Cumberland County and the surrounding area is immune to what you just pointed out. But I have to think that it's, some of it has to be with the rural population and the small school to begin with.
0: I agree with you. You know, the growing of soccer. A lot of kids that would play football now have moved over to soccer. So you're going to see that decline of number of players playing football. But, you know, you hate that, especially when you hear healthy players, kids that are beat up, you know, whether, you know, it's in season-ending injuries or just, you know, injuries that might keep them out of the mix for 2-3 weeks. You don't know.
1: And, Steve, talking about games, I'm sure you highlighted this early on, but let me just remind the fans – one, no Bubba's halftime report and no postgame scoreboard with Gandhi Allen. The reason being, this is the fifth week of the regular season. Has nothing to do with those two events other than the fifth week is supposed to be a bye week for every team. in the Mid-South, the Southeastern, the Mid-Eastern, and the Tri-County all have week number five, a bye week. And when we got, or the
3: Hey, Charles, not to mean to cut you off, but I got Coach Jacob Thomas down here, and he is chomping at the bit to get back at his team.
1: Not a problem.
3: Coach, what was the message to your team? They came sprinting out of the locker room over here.
6: Yeah, I mean, we just got to show some fight. You know, at this point, we got out physical in the first half, and we got to be more physical and tougher up front. We got to maintain blocks. Just basic little things, things we're not doing right now, and we got to try to win this second 24 minutes.
3: Fix the little things, make a big comeback. I like that, Coach.
0: All right, Palmer, thank you so much. And don't ever worry about stopping us, because you're talking to people that really the audience wants to hear. Well, both teams, well, I say both teams, the 71st Falcons in their red pants, white tops, red helmets, they're back on their sideline. The Cape Fear Colts are talking about it, and I'm sure the captains right now, Charles, are giving them, we got to play better, we've got to get something going. But I'll tell you, that last score by the Falcons, you know, I don't want to say put the nail in the coffin, but a 12-point swing, the six that we thought the Colts would get and they didn't get, and then 71st with the long run by Sean Pone, they tack on their six.
1: Without a doubt, Steve, and let me just go back, and thanks for correcting me. You're right. The sixth week was the bye week. We had five games in the schedule at a non-conference, five games at our conference, sandwiched in the middle of the sixth week. But week two, when we were here, this game was postponed because of weather to reschedule for the sixth week, and we were the only game being played this week. So, therefore, no postgame scoreboard.
0: And I just got a text from our good friend Bill Sachoka, a retired football coach from Pine Forest, and he brings up a good point, Charles. He said more kids are playing fall leagues like baseball and basketball, and I know that to be true because our J.P. Riddle Stadium, we've got it rented out almost every weekend between now and the first or second week of December for fall baseball.
1: Well, without a doubt, and, you know, it's gotten to the point that traveling teams, I know my next-door neighbor plays baseball right on into September, and a young man that my wife and I think the world of traveled last weekend, left early on Saturday morning at 5 o'clock all the way to Atlanta and played five ball games Saturday and Sunday.
0: Well, thanks, Bill Sachoka. We appreciate you listening. Thanks for that info.
1: All right, you guys might remember the Falcons won the toss, elected to defer, so they get a chance to get the hands on the ball first here in the third period with Sean Pone and Ashawn Howard standing inside their 10-yard line. So for the first time, we're seeing Davis Sproul with the ball on the tee.

0: forward on the carry. And he said, guys, why did you kick it to me? Because he just got nailed.
1: Boy, he was clotheslined right there.
0: They'll mark it somewhere around the 24-yard line.
1: Palmer, I don't know where you are, but did you see who made that? Oh, you probably didn't see who made that tackle.
2: But it was a clothesline.
1: Yeah, yeah, it was a tough tackle. You're in a bad spot. We couldn't see it with all the folks on the field.
0: All right, the ball will be on the 23-yard line. Moving the ball from relatively north to south, moving from right to left. Watson, Pone in the backfield. Pone will get the ball off the left tackle. He's going to corral. He may pick up a yard, but I think they anticipated where that first play was going to be going, Steve.
1: Yeah, I think Jeremiah Melvin, that defensive tackle on the left side, he was one of the first to make some contact there, along with R.J. Richardson. Just good job at the line of scrimmage. It's going to be a loss of one.
0: Well, when you review 71st play call, and that is their bread and butter call, Pone off the left tackle, Pone off the right tackle, Watson on a keeper. Watson wants to throw. Coming back to the ball. It's in and out of the hands. That to be number 14, Steven Mickelson.
1: Yeah, and a great job by the corner on that side. That's number 21. He comes up and makes a hard hit. Roderick Williams to make that pass fall incomplete.
0: Well, play calling. First and 10, no gain. Second, incomplete pass, obviously no gain.
1: Look at
0: so
1: Jacob.
0: Now the Coles have it, a third and 10, and a chance to get the ball in good field position.
1: Look at Jacob Thomas out there coaching. If you talk about someone being excited, that reminds me of speaking of Bill Sochoka on the sidelines on a Friday night, just all over the place. It's going to be a timeout, though.
0: All right, timeout on the field. We'll take time in as well. The Falcons call timeout, 11:16 to play third period. Our score is 22-0 in favor of the Falcons. We are the Mid-South Sports Crew on Sunny, 94.3 FM. We'll be right back.
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0: And we are back at Colt Stadium. Charles Koontz, Chris Koontz, Steve Driggers, and Palmer Harden on the sideline here bringing you all the action. And action it is because the Falcons are faced one of the few times on a third and 10. A little flare pass to the right side on the wing, breaking away but going nowhere. He's going to be stopped. And that will bring up a punting situation for the Falcons.
1: Yeah, nice job on the far sideline. It's hard for me to see numbers, but I think that's number six.
0: It was 16.
1: R.J. Richardson.
0: It was 16, Steve. Are you talking about on the defense?
1: On defense, okay. Yes, sir. I'm Richardson, sorry. Who comes up. He's that defensive end over there. I think he was right there on the play.
0: Yeah, Javari Lynch, number 16, was the receiver on that little pass to the side. As Rumani Watson now will await the snap. It's a high one. Let's see if he'll get it away. He does. That's a great effort. But that ball's going to go out of bounds. And talking about field position, first of all, the Falcons did not take advantage of the opening kickoff in the third period. Give credit to the Colts of Cape Fear. They wind up with great field position following a fourth and 10.
1: Well, a lot of momentum on the field in that end of the first half. It was all on the side of the Falcons. But right now, in this first minute and a half of the third quarter, all that momentum has shifted to the Cape Fear Colts.
0: Well, that certainly won't help Watson's average on 41.9. He only got 5 yards on that one. So the Colts sensing an opportunity, rolling to the right. Watson's going to throw on the run. The ball is caught by Daniel Wynn. Couldn't tell if he threw it in a crowd, but there were a couple of Falcons and two receivers also.
1: Yeah, number four for the Falcons, Jaden Parker, was right there. I thought he did throw it into a crowd. I thought it might have been intercepted the way that Landon Underwood was looking around, wondering who caught that ball.
0: Well, he picked up 9 yards. No, not 9 yards. I'm looking at some guy's head over there. All right, second and about three. Certainly an opportunity. That'll be a handoff to Darius Walker. Walker struggles to get it back to the line of scrimmage.
1: I think he may have even lost. Well, no, he did pick up a yard on that, Charles. You're right. It's going to be short, though. It's going to be a big play here. We talk about big third down plays and big fourth down plays. You know, the Colts are facing another one right here.
0: Well, this is four down territory for them because they've got to get themselves back into this ball game. It is third and a short two. Watson under center. That'll be a handoff to Walker. Walker coming out of the backfield. He'll get the first down yardage. It looked like early on the guy in the backfield raised up before the snap, but no flag on the play. And that will move. That will move the chains.
1: Some hard hitting out there. I mean, you can see Landon Underwood, you know, when he got up, Charles, he's just, you know, kind of like shaking the cobwebs out.
0: All right, the first and 10 from the 19-yard line. Moving from left to right there at the red zone of the Falcons. Faking the handoff, rolling to the right. Pass run option for Daughtry, and Daughtry will get it to about the 5-yard line.
1: A nice run. He picks up maybe 7 or 8 yards on that play, Charles. Just a big run by Autry. Recognized real quickly that his receiver was not open. He tucks it, makes a couple of nice moves to pick up those yards.
0: I'm going to send an S signal down to Palmer saying, Palmer, be safe, because a lot of that hit and inaction is right there in front of you.
1: Oh, he's an old Pine Forest guy. He can take it.
0: Right. It'll be second and three. That'll be a late handoff to Walker. Walker to the left side, but he's going to corral two Falcons that will take him down rather quickly and very efficiently. But
1: Aiden Throop was right there, and we've seen what Aiden Throop could do last week. He just plays aggressive ball. He makes a nice tackle, hits and wraps, drives his feet. That's exactly what the coaches want to see. Don't try to arm tackle. Hit, wrap, keep your feet moving.
0: Again, in four down territory, it's third and about two. They can get first down without scoring. Falcons take another timeout. We'll take time in. We are the Mid-South Sports Team. 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We'll be right back.

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1: All right, Steve Driggers, Trace Autry. RPO guy, because he run pass. He has the option. He Colts have not been successful on short yardage near the goal line. Would you be surprised to see him put it in the air?
2: I really wouldn't, because he can drag that tight end, which I love. The linebackers, all outside linebackers to the flats. It looks like now the Colts want to call a timeout now that they've seen what the Falcons are going to do on defense.
1: Oh, you're right. The timeout has been signaled by the official. So timeout on the field, call to the Colts. We'll be back yet again following these commercial messages. Score 22-0 in favor of the Falcons. We'll be right back.
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1: On third and short, running on a loop route all the way back. It looked to be back to near the 30-yard line, guys. So here's the route that Trace Daughtry tried to find someone near the goal line, but the low pass went incomplete.
2: It's going to be interesting to see the call by Jacob Thomas here. He went for the touchdown earlier in the waning seconds of the second quarter, and it looks like with Trace Daughtry still out there, they're going to go for it, Charles.
1: Unless you see number five go out on the field, it is not going to be a field goal attempt. Darius Walker is the deep back. Shotgun formation, Daughtry faking the handoff, now rolling to the right. Now rolling back to the left side. He shuffles the pass before he went down. It's going to be an incompleted pass. So on fourth down and five, incompleted pass. A lot of pressure being applied by the Falcons to get back to Daughtry. Daughtry just didn't have a shot.
2: No, he didn't. And again, Malachi Mack, you had three or four 71st Falcons right there running him down. And as he made the reverse to go back to his left, he ran into that wall. He tried to get the pass done. The official gave it to him. I thought he was down before he passed it, but the official gave it as an incomplete pass.
1: All right, then the Falcons will take over first and 10 from their own 4-yard line. That's twice now the Falcons have prevented the Colts from putting points on the board deep into their territory. Sean Pone on the carry. Remind the folks again, in case you've just joined us, 22-0 in favor of the Falcons. They scored early in the ball game, and then Steve, they scored late in the first half.
2: Yeah, within 15 seconds, they tacked on another score to get that 22nd point.
1: Pickup of about a yard. We'll call it second and 9 for the carry of Sean Pone. Wide outs to this near side is Jabari Lynch. The ball is on the ground, but I think the Falcons have a shot at recovering it. That ball popped up in the air.
2: Boy, it was funny. It popped forward. And fortunately for the Falcons, there were four white jerseyed Falcons right there to pounce on it.
1: Looked like one of the big guys actually saw it as a live ball and fell on it.
4: 74.
1: Number 74. I said a big guy. He's 315 pounds. That's Cooper Matthews. And we'll bring up third down. The last two possessions, the Falcons have had third down situation. The previous one, third and 10. This one's third and 1.
2: And this is where Sean Pone broke for about 80, 90 yards.
1: And there he goes around the right side. Got the block on the corner. He'll get it out over the 25-yard line. And that will move the chain.
2: Yeah, third and 2 really is just kind of like a a piece of cake for the Falcons the way Sean Pone, Ramani Watson, because really you don't know who's going to keep. Is Ramani Watson going to keep the football? Is he going to hand it off to Sean? Sean Pone, we've seen that you know, ride him. You think Pone's going to keep it, and then all of a sudden Ramani Watson pulls it out. Boom, and he goes 10, 15 yards.
1: First and 10 at the Falcon 24-yard line. The ball is on the hash mark on the far side. That'll be a handoff to Pone. Pone comes to the left side. I think it's Pone. Could be Zay Brunson showing off the left tackle. It is Sean Pone on the carry.
2: Markell Hurley in on that, along with a couple of other Colt players. But again, you know, it's kind of, we say, well, he picks up a yard. He picks up maybe no yards. And then all of a sudden, it's third and 5-6, and they pick up that first down there. Chris will tell us how effective they are on third downs.
1: It'll be a second and 10 following no gain. Spread offense. Single set back. A man on the left wing rolling to his left.
2: What a catch,
1: what
2: Charles.
1: What a catch for sure. Sean Pone out at the 40-yard line. No, number five, not number three.
2: Another
1: Sean Howard.
2: Yeah. What a catch.
1: Steve, I started saying I can date ourselves. We can recall, at least I can, and I think you would agree, when Sean Pone was a sophomore and we'd often see him in action. One of us made the comment, that's the future. That's the face of the Falcons.
2: Absolutely.
1: 3 years from now.
2: Absolutely. And it turned out to be a true statement because Sean Pone has really done well. But Ramani Watson has really stepped up. I wasn't sure how losing DeAndre Nance was going to be.
1: All right, that's the fourth catch of the night for Sean Howard. That ball's thrown to the far side. The defender slips down, but that was after Jabari Lynch, maybe his first catch of the night. No, his second catch of the night. He was 1 for 7. One out of and for 7 yards. This one is a big one.
4: Ben Cashin.
1: Wow, did I miss that one? 6'4", 210 pounder.
2: Robert Evans from Cape Fear finally knocks him out of bounds, Charles. But again, those big plays by the Falcons, they lull you to sleep. You think that you're going to get them in a third and long, fourth and something, and then all of a sudden, boom, either Ramani Watson, Sean Pone, something big happens.
1: I'm sure head coach Eric Hall is glad to see Ben Cashin back in the lineup. He's missed two ball games thus far. That'll be a carry this time by Zay Brunson, number 12. Brunson's 5'10", 185 pounds, sophomore, not as big as Sean Pone, but has a lot of the same running characteristics.
2: But he's effective, Charles. You know, anytime you can pick up 4 or 5 yards on a first down play, it really opens up the playbook for your offensive coordinator to really kind of think, well, you know, we're moving the football. Maybe we should do this. Maybe we should do that. And they often are very successful.
1: After the big catch by Ben Cashin and the ensuing run, the ball now is 2nd and 5 at the Colt 12-yard line. Be a fake handoff now. A pitch to the left side. That will be Zay Brunson on the carry.
2: What a run.
1: Give credit to Ramani Watson, Steve. He kept the ball to the very last possible second.
2: He did, and as you said, as you were calling that, Brunson just kind of bobbled a little bit, and I thought there was a defender there. I thought the defender was going to get him, maybe for a loss, but he cuts inside. He made two nice moves there. Two nice moves to pick up that first down and makes it first and goal from, I don't know, about the 7-yard line.
1: All right, it's time out on the field. Let's take time in for a quick commercial break. Score is 22-0. Ball's on the 5-yard line for the Falcons. We'll be right back.
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2: Coach, coming out of the break, before we got through with our break, Zay Brunson from the 5-yard line takes it for 2 yards. So it's now second and goal from the 3. Going wide to the far side is Ben Cashin. Big guy, 6'4", 210-pounder. Don't know if he'll be a target for Watson on this particular carry. Hand off to the left side. That's Sean Pohn, and Pohn is shy of the pylon.
3: Yeah, gets it inside the 1. But, boy, what a great defense there. I mean, the Colts, you know, they come up and they really stick them. I like what they did there. Number 35 was the first to make contact. That's Aiden Bennells. He gets help from Markell Hurley, and both of them kept Sean Pohn out of the end zone.
2: Jabin Perez, number 67 at 275 pounds, coming in at the defensive tackle for the Colts. Coming up on the one-minute mark here in the third period, 22-0. The Falcons are on top of the Colts, but they are knocking the door. Third and goal from the 1. Twisting, turning, trying to make
3: his way in. He's going to be short, Charles. No, one official says on this side, touchdown. They're going to have to find out where he is. I think one official said touchdown. The other said no. Let's see what the referee has to say.
4: Guys, it looked like he jumped into the end zone there, but he was just going to
3: be short
4: with this near side official over here.
2: All right, the clock continues to run. We're inside of 40 seconds here in the third period. It is fourth and goal from the 1.

0: play third period, making the score now 28-0. Once again, I remind the folks, fall weather for sure, but we're delighted that you're with us. Big crowd on hand here tonight from Cape Fear for sure, but also a healthy crowd on hand from the far side. That'll be Ramonte Watson on
1: the flag on the play. Illegal procedure.
0: Yeah, procedure call against the Falcons. They converted the two-point conversion, but to no avail.
1: We talked about how in the first half, Charles, not a whole lot of penalties from the Falcons. Chris reminded us of the last game we saw these guys. They had over 130 yards of penalties. But here, they pick up that five on that illegal procedure. So I think they're going to send in the kicking unit, Charles.
0: Well, let's take a look. Pick up a number for me. Yeah, number 31, Orlando Saketsu, will kick it away. He's only one of two for a point after for the Falcons, simply because they don't usually...
1: They just don't do it, do they?
0: He is a senior. Soccer, oh, boy. Bad that's snap.
1: That's maybe why they don't.
0: It was a bad snap. Number two was down as the holder, and that would have been Malik Locklear. So the point after is no good, so we'll mark it 28-0 in favor of the Falcons. 18.5 seconds play in the third period. We'll be back with the kickoff, though, following these commercial messages. I remind you, this is Thursday Night Football being brought to you by Valley Auto World and the Mid-South Sports. We'll be right back.
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1: The only effect we've seen of the wind thus far, guys, the wind just now blew the ball off the tee for Sean Pone. He's reset and will... Boy, they move.
2: Watson's kicking off.
1: Right, but they've replaced Pone. Pone does the putter sometimes. There's that little pooch kick will be hanging high and will be fielded in.
3: Fumbled.
1: Falcons just jumped all over it. I do believe you can tell by the dejection on the faces of the Colts on the field that they did not recover that short kick that was fumbled, recovered by the Falcons.
2: Number 26 recovered it.
1: Number 26 will be, Tyron Stewart. We called his name a lot last Friday night.
3: Charles, it was almost like the up man. He saw it up there, and he kind of, you could see him glance around like, is something like an outfielder? Is somebody going to call me off? I really don't want this. And then the ball hits him in the numbers, and we know what happens when the ball hits you in the numbers. It slid right down the front of him, and the Falcons right there to recover.
1: Yeah, unfortunately for the Colts, in addition to the losing the fumble, their defense is back on the field, and they've been on quite a bit here the latter part of that third period. That's A. Brunson on the carry. Brunson still on his feet. He breaks tackles, guy. Look at this young man run all the way down inside, maybe the 15-yard line.
3: What an outstanding runner on Zay Brunson. Just a sophomore, Charles, 5'10", 185 pounds. You know, he's really put on a show tonight. Obviously, Sean Pone is stealing the headlights with all of his touchdowns, but the third quarter comes to an end.
1: All right, Chris pointed out very quickly, 23 yards on that carry. So at the end of the third period of play, 28-0 in favor of the Falcons. We'll be back with more action fourth quarter following these commercial messages. 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We'll be right back.
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1: Well, the long-awaited non-conference showdown between the Falcons and the Colts has turned into mostly a Falcon showcase. They have the ball right now with a 28-point lead as they start the fourth period of play with the ball deep into Colt territory. Pass to the left side is caught. And
3: Fumbled into the end zone.
1: And it appears that it may have been fumbled out of the back side.
7: It is fumbled out of the back, Charles. That's going to be a touchback.
1: Sean Howard was the guy on the receiving end. And it looked like he made a valiant effort. He eluded several would-be tacklers. And we're waiting for the Falcon offense is still on the field as the officials huddle.
3: But it's got to be a touchback, Charles. He ran the ball. I didn't see. He fumbled it forward into the end zone. It goes out of bounds. It's got to be a touchback. I think the official is going to try to tell Coach Thomas why it's not a touchback. And that's going to be a losing conversation, I can tell you.
1: Well, our man on the sideline will probably get a very clear explanation and forward it to us along the way.
7: Well, I'm completely dumbfounded down here on the field, Charles. I mean, that was a fumble. It went out of the back of the end zone. I do not understand why that's not a touchback. But, you know, maybe I'm missing something here, too. It could be that maybe Ishaan went down before he fumbled, but it certainly seemed like he fumbled out of the back of the end zone.
1: Well, the Falcons offense is still on the field, guys. They have the football, and it's deep in Colt territory. Looks to be maybe the three-yard line. It'll be first and goal from the three for the Falcons. And the Colts are definitely in harm's way when you look at the scoreboard. That'll be Zay Brunson. with his second touchdown of the season, his first of the night. The score is good. Chris, you can mark that at 11-21 here in the ball game. Moving the score to 34-0. And we'll wait and see which point after the Falcons elect to attempt successfully several times tonight.
3: Well, Ramani Watson's still on the field, Charles, so I don't think they're going to go for the extra point. They're going to go for the two-point conversion.
1: Two-point conversion. They spread the offense, got a single setback in the backfield. In fact, he's got two in the backfield. That's Watson to the far side.
3: He's in.
1: And
7: he's going to get there.
1: He's in. So now the Falcons have 36 on the scoreboard. The coach still looking to put points on the board. 11:20 to go here in the ball game. We'll be back following these commercial messages. And, guys, that initiated the running clock.
3: You said that, Charles. Anytime you're 35 or more ahead in the second half, then the clock starts running, and that's what it's doing right now.
1: All right, so we've got 11 minutes to play here, and barring injuries or timeouts, I guess the clock will continue.
3: It'll continue, and even if Cape Fear comes in here, Charles, and scores and reduces that 35-point lead, the clock continues to run.
1: All right, good point, Steve. And we'll keep it right here. I'll remind the folks one more time, tomorrow night, a big event out at Dick's House of Sports parking lot. Their tailgate takeover, mentioned it earlier in the broadcast, from 6 to 8 p.m. Music, games, vendors, food, entertainment. Probably had to buy the food, but a lot of good family entertainment, fun. I encourage you, if the weather's good, take it in. Dick's House of Sports. Tomorrow night.
3: And if I can throw in a cheap plug at Fayetteville Tech, I'm not going to be able to go to that tailgate part.
1: More time as it blows the ball off the tee. The wind is still pretty much as severe as it was at the start of the ball game, Steve. The flags are still waving pretty steadily from right to left or slightly across the field out of our right shoulder. A pooch kick again, and they say, who's going to field it this time? That there was not a fumble on this one, but the play will commence and stop at about the 38-yard line, we think. Let's see where they'll mark it.
3: Well, the Colts come on to the field right now, Charles, and as you said earlier with that running clock, it's almost down to 9 minutes left in this fourth quarter.
1: All right, guys, let's do the Colts real quickly. That's Daniel Wynn, who fielded that punt, I mean that kickoff, rather. So it's first and 10 for the Falcons.
3: There was a flag on the play. It's going to go against the Falcons. I don't think it was. It might have been unsportsmanlike after they walk it off 15 yards, Charles.
1: That will move the ball into Falcon territory at about the 47-yard line. Did not get a call from the official, but I think there was some activity at the end of that play.
3: There was.
1: All right, first and 10 for the Colts. Looking to throw. Forced out of the pocket, Daughtry on the right. Sets, throws, got a man wide open. That looks to be Daniel Wynn, the 6'2", 219-pound senior. He moves the ball inside the 35-yard line. They'll mark it at about the 32, coming up on the 8-minute mark with about 10 ticks on the clock.
3: Jaden Parker comes up and makes
1: we got an injured player. Kid is way back from where the line of scrimmage was, guys. And that will stop the clock at 8:19 to play. And while they attend to him, let's go ahead and take time in for yet another word from one of our sponsors. The score here, 36-0 in favor of the Falcons over the Colts. Mid-South Sports coming your way. We'll be right back.
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1: Palmer, at ground level, you probably don't have the visibility we have up here. We have 75 Dakota Rodriguez.
3: It's good to see the young man up. You know, he's groggy, but he's coming off the field under his own power, Charles. That's always a good sign.
1: Without a doubt. Mr. Rodriguez, 6'2", 230, and a senior. Goes both ways, offensive line and defensive line. But you're right, Steve. Under his own power, but the steps are not steady.
3: Well, 6'2", a 230-pound senior. He's a big youngin', and going both ways, he's an important clog for that Colt offense.
1: All right, they will start the clock upon the snap. Colts have it first and 10 at the Falcon 32-yard line. Trace Daughtry going all the way. A little flare pass to the left side. Overthrows. I think he got a hand up.
3: But, yeah, went through the receiver's hands, Charles, and falls to the ground. A lot of 71st Falcons right there with him.
1: Yeah, Jamari Davis, 6 feet, 195-pound sophomore. Had a big catch earlier in the ball game. Incompleted pass, though. Does not stop the clock when you have a running clock. It's now inside of 7:45 and counting. Incompleted pass, though. It's second and 10, still at the 32-yard line. Trace Daughtry forced out of the pocket. Runs left. Now comes set. Throws to this near side. That ball is caught. Darius Walker. Walker down the sideline. He's got it inside the 20 down to about the, I'm thinking, around the 13 or 14-yard line. We'll wait and see where they mark it.
3: Nice catch by Walker, but I'll tell you what, very, very impressed with Trace Daughtry tonight. A lot of times he's running for his life, Charles. He's forced out of the pocket again, rolling out to his right, rolling out to his left. He's a right-handed thrower, so he makes a spot-on pass to Walker.
1: All right, first and 10 at the 12-yard line. We said inside the 15.
3: Daughtry watch out.
1: Steps up in the pocket, sees the guy in the end zone. That caught. Ball is caught. For a score, Lyndon Green, number 20.
3: Again, a great pass. Daughtry running for his life. Gets flushed out of the pocket. And he looks across there, and there's number 20. Lyndon Green, right there in the middle of the end zone, catches it. He's put six on the board for the Colts.
1: Yeah, 5'11", 160-pound junior, Mr. Lynn Green. Highlight moment for him in this ball game. Christian Market at 6:25. On the board. So now the score is 36-6. And we'll await as Davis Spruill will set up for the point after. He launches it all the way over the track.
3: The officials, there's a flag on the field, encroachment.
1: Yeah, it looked like the Falcons stepped in the zone.
3: I don't think I'd take the point. Oh, I guess you have to. You have to re-kick it. I don't like that rule. I think if you kick it and it goes in, offensively you get the choice.
1: I would agree with that. All right. Why move it half the distance to the goal from the 3-yard line?
3: I know it. And now you risk, I don't like the rule.
1: Now you risk missing it.
3: Yeah.
1: All right. Anyway, Davis Spruill split the uprights with the first attempt. Take that point off the board, and let's see if he goes 36-7. There's the snap and the kick. And he drills it right through the ball. Yeah, the ball was partially blocked. But anyway, with 5:12 to play here, and the clock continues to run. 36-7 is our score. We'll be back with the kickoff, though, real quickly following these commercial messages.
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1: Well, with a little wind behind his back, let's see if Davis Spruill can airmail this one. Maybe toward the end zone. Actually, it's going to be fielded short of at about the 8-yard line. To the far side he goes, and I don't know if that's Sean Pong. It is on the kickoff return. So now inside of 4 minutes to play in this ball game, the Falcons will take over with a 36-7 lead here late in this ball game.
3: Very good special team play by the Colts. I mean, they beat their men up front, got into their running lanes, and really tracked the receiver down. And, you know, you can't fault that ball resting on about the 19-yard line. So just a great job by the special team unit.
1: All right, 3.5 minutes to play the ball, as Steve said, at the 19. So it's 1st and 10 for the Falcons at their own 19-yard line. The ball is on the hash mark on the far side. The wide side of the field will have two wide outs and a man on the wing. Now the wing goes to the far side. And there'll be a handoff to Brunson. And Brunson on the far side. I don't know if he moved the chain or not. Now 3 minutes to play in the ball game.
3: No, he's going to be short a bit, Charles, but I really like the second and the third effort by Zay Brunson. Then they tackled him, they hit him, he spun off that, picked up another yard or two, and then got hit again, broke through that. The third guy brings him down, but a great 6-yard pickup by Zay Brunson.
1: All right, Frederick Edwards into the ball game for the Colts. He's a 6'1", 195-pound junior defensive line. It'll be a handoff again, maybe Brunson on the second carry, but this time on a 2nd and 2, moves the chain.
3: You know, one thing we see 71st do this year that we haven't seen 71st do in the past, off

0: off to Zay Brunson.
1: Well, if Mom and Dad are listening, that carry was by Tayron Stewart, number 26. 5'7", a 205-pound senior. That'll be a handoff to the left side. Hits a brick wall, goes nowhere. And guys, we are now at a minute 45 seconds to play in the ball game. Number 4 and number 6 into the game. That's John Godbolt and R.J. Richardson for the Falcons on the carry. Braxton Cahey, number 22, a 5'10", 190-pound sophomore. He was on the two-deep chart the first time we saw them this year. Spread offense again with two wideouts coming to this side. North of a minute and 10 seconds. Handoff to the right side. That's Tayron Stewart again. Stewart, by the way, guys, has had only seen action in two games coming into tonight's ball game.
0: But he's a senior, Charles, so it's nice to see the coach put him in, let him get some playing time here against these Cape Fear Colts.
1: That should bring up third.
0: About six.
1: Yeah, about six. Looking.
0: Yeah, they're going to run the clock out, Charles. I mean, there's, you know, at this point they can run it out.
1: All right, the play clock is down to 7. Game clock is down to 32. They'll run this play and hit and spun around in the backfield and will be dropped in the backfield. Will be Stewart again. Probably wishes they hadn't called his number on that because the Colts had him set up for a tackle in the backfield. That will be the last play of the ball game, guys. It's now 12 seconds and the clock is running. They'll line up for the customary sportsmanship handshake at midfield as we now 2-1. This game is in the book, Chris. You can mark it up as official. The final score 36-7 in favor of the Falcons of 71st. We'll be back with post-game interviews, wrap-up, stats, the whole nine yards. Anyway, we'll be back following these commercial messages. Once again, the Valley Auto World Thursday night high school game of the week. We'll tell you where we're headed next Friday night. But right now, the Falcons enjoy a 36-7 win over the homestanding Colts of Cape Fear. We'll be right back.

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2: Well, it's in the books. The last game of the non-conference season for all of the 10 Cumberland County schools. This was going to be the last one. We saw Cape Fear, and I believe it was Pine Forest Tangle on last Saturday, then Terry Sanford Westover on Monday of this week. And tonight, the last rainout game was going to be the Colts entertaining the Falcons of 71st. It didn't come out like the Falcons or like the Colts wanted. Palmer, I know you can hear me down there. You know, you're standing down there waiting to get a couple of interviews from the coaches. On the sidelines, up here, it looked like a lot of hard hitting.
3: Yeah, absolutely, Steve. And I want to give a shout-out, too, to that offensive line. I mean, the offensive line from 71st was dominant basically the whole game. They pushed around the defensive line of Cape Fear. I don't think there was pressure at all on Romani Watson, except for maybe that deep two-point try. But, yeah, these games are always physical. But up front really surprised me that 71st had that much of an advantage.
2: They got one. You're exactly right, Palmer. It was just that way. And I'm glad you brought up the offensive line for the Falcons. I really thought that they controlled the tempo of this ball game tonight. You know, as you said, Romani Watson had plenty of time. Sean Pone, you know, it seemed like first down, second down, third down, he would struggle. But then all of a sudden on third down or fourth down, he would just break it wide open and pick up big, big yards. But from that guard to tackle spot, either on the left side or on the right side, Sean Pone, Zay Brunson, I mean, they just kind of, I don't want to say they had their way because they didn't. The Cape Fear Colts defense really played hard, but they opened up the game, you know, with those big plays.
3: Yeah, I mean, Steve, what's that Burger King saying? Is it have it your way at Burger King? That was kind of how it was for Sean Pone. He could go any which way he wanted to go. Cutback lanes were there. If he wanted to bounce it outside, it was there. I mean, I think the 71st offense, by spreading this Cape Fear Colt defense out, by throwing those screen passes, throwing those outside passes, and getting the receivers involved, made it to where the linebackers from Cape Fear, their strength, could not come up field and rush. They had to sit back. They had to be ready for those in-breaking routes. And then whenever you do that, whenever you sit back, the offensive line gets a free shot on you, lets you blow you up on down the field, and there goes Sean Pone. And when he sees daylight, he's gone.
2: Oh, he's tough. Once he turns that corner, if he breaks it outside, I don't know anyone here in Cumberland County that can run him down. You know, I know we don't keep stats for offensive line play, but it would certainly be nice if we could figure out a way to honor maybe one of those offensive linemen as a nominee anyway for the Lloyd Foster Extra Effort Award. Well, 36-7 is the final. Both coaches are still talking to their players. It's going to be a few minutes before Palmer gets a chance. Again, 36-7, the Falcons on top of the Colts. You've been listening to the Mid-South Sports Team bring you the Valley Auto World Thursday night game of the week. We'll be right back.
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2: Okay, 36-7 is the final here at Cape Fear. The 71st team just broke, and I see Coach Eric Hall talking to a few people. I think there he goes. He's getting ready to walk towards Palmer. So, Palmer, when he comes to you, just walk over, grab him. He'll come into you. He'll come and talk to you. There he is. I appreciate that. Eric Hall's a great guy. Palmer, it's all yours.
3: Thank you very much, Coach. You're victorious again tonight. Coach Eric Hall of the 71st Mighty Falcons. I'll tell you what, Coach. I was just talking about it with the guys up in the booth. Your offensive line, you called it before the game. Your offensive line played one heck of a game. And the great Gondi Allen let me know about Coach Kai and what he does for this team. I mean, what do you have to say about the offensive line tonight?
6: Yes, man. Coach Kai and Coach Leg, man, they do a great job with those guys, man. I mean, coming off the game we had 2 weeks ago at Hope, where we were getting some unnecessary holding calls for whatever reason, you know, we played two clean games where those guys haven't got a holding penalty. They took that personal, and they've been stepping up, man. They've been really blowing guys off the ball, man, and, you know, ultimately, man, I believe, man, the best work is still ahead of us, man. We still got some work to do, man, but we go as far as those guys take us.
3: And it looks like the future's really bright because Zay Brunson really has impressed me every game that we've seen him. He's played offense. He's played defense. He's played wingback. He's played running back. He's played linebacker. He's played everywhere. Talk about that guy a little bit.
6: Zay Brunson, man, he's a special kid, man. He's very talented. He's only a sophomore, man, and you're right, man. He's a jack-of-all-trades, man. He can play anywhere on the field. You know, he's primarily a running back, but, you know, I've needed him here on defense, man, lately, man, and he stepped up to the challenge, man. He's just –

0: Man, we got to be locked in, man. You know, one week at a time. You know, we got Douglasburg coming up. You know, we show them the same respect we show every other team, man. You know, we don't take no step for granted. You know, I want to win a conference championship, but it starts with winning the first game in the conference.
1: Yes,
0: so
1: sir.
0: That's what the message is.
1: Get off to a good start. I hear you, Coach Hall. Thank you very much.
0: All right, thank you, man.
2: All right, Palmer, thank you so much for that. See if you can corral head coach Jacob Thomas. But what a game. Chris, are you ready with stats?
3: Yes, I'm ready.
2: Take it away.
3: All right, again, final score here tonight, 71st Falcons 36, Cape Fear Colts 7. For 71st, quarterback Ramani Watson had an efficient night. He was 8 of 11 for 105 yards. On the ground, Sean Pone, a big first half with over 100 yards. He finished tonight 19 carries, 153 yards, and 4 touchdowns. Zay Brunson, we talked about him with the coach just a minute ago. He came in second half, 7 carries, 66 yards, and a touchdown.
4: Here. I got Coach Thomas down here. Coach Thomas, I know it didn't go your way tonight, but I know there are a lot of things that are fixable and a lot of things that you're probably going to implement in practice to get this team rolling in the right direction with conference play coming up.
5: Yeah, I mean, you know, we can't come away with empty trips into the red zone. We did that a couple times with no points. Got to find a way to finish those drives. And just honestly, we've got to be more physical and be ready to step up in the moment. I felt like sometimes we let the moment get a little bit too big for us and try to do things that out of our character. Trying to make the superstar play sometimes when really it's just about doing your job and executing that way. And we got to do a better job of that.
4: Absolutely, Coach. It's the little things. That's what we talked about at halftime. Right. Markel Hurley, I wanted to shout him out. And then Trace Daughtry also had a really good game tonight. Yeah. What are those guys going forward? How big are they to your team?
5: Well, I mean, they're huge. They're you know, respectively, the leader of the defense, leader of the offense when you talk about those two guys. So, you know, they've got to keep the guys focused and keep the guys on task. And I think they'll stay motivated and come back ready to work and improve next week.
4: Thank you, Coach. We'll see you again soon.
5: Yes, sir. Appreciate it.
2: All right, Palmer, thank you so much for those two interviews with head coach Eric Hall and head coach Jacob Thomas. Well, 36-7 is the final here. Chris, you want to wrap up finish up your stats?
3: All right. Just want to amplify on what Coach Thomas was saying there. Yeah, Cape Fear had 4 different trips into the Falcons red zone, only scored on the very last one, 7 points and 4 trips to the red zone. It's never going to big successful night for an offense. But going back to the final stats for 71st, I've mentioned Sean Pone, 19 carries, 153 yards, 4 touchdowns. Zay Brunson, 7 carries, 66 yards, and a touchdown. Through the air, Sean Howard had 5 catches for 55 yards, Ben Cash in a 43-yard reception. For Cape Fear, Trace Daughtry, 7 of 12 through the air, 124 yards, 1 touchdown, 1 interception. Not much on the ground tonight for the Colts. Daughtry was the leading ball carrier, 8 carries, just 36 yards. Darius Walker was held to 14 yards on 11 carries. Through the air, Landon Underwood had 2 catches for 53 yards. Daniel Wynn, 2 for 23. Lyndon Green had a 13-yard touchdown reception. Darius Walker, a 19-yard reception. Team-wise, 71st finished with 19 first downs, 244 yards on the ground, 105 through the air, 349 yards from scrimmage. Cape Fear, 7 first downs, 46 yards rushing, 124 passing, just 170 yards from scrimmage for the Colts. They were 2 of 6 on third down conversions, 0 of 3 on fourth down conversions. 71st was 4 of 8 on third, 1 of 1 on fourth down conversions. So, again, final score here tonight, 71st 36, Cape Fear 7.
2: All right, thank you, Chris. Now for some defensive stats. Palmer Harden.
4: Thanks, Steve. Yeah, just, looking at the defensive stats for Cape Fear, a lot of tackles by Markel Hurley. I mean, you would love to see, that translated into a little bit more success, but he did have 9 tackles tonight. Of course, the interception, I mentioned this at halftime, by Aiden Bunnells. He also had 3 tackles to go along with that. Jackson Cart, we didn't really mention his name a ton, but he's a guy that returned from last year that's been pretty good. He had 7 tackles tonight. And then when you flip it over to the other side, the 71st Falcons defense was flying around. And, I mean, it all starts with that man, Aiden Throop. Aiden Throop had 9 tackles, 3 tackles for loss, including 1 sack. Malik Locklear had an interception and 3 tackles. Big John Archer in the middle had 7 tackles. I mean, we usually see teams run away from John Archer. It looked like the Cape Fear Colts were going straight at him. And then to add on the other side, like I said, Zay Brunson, 5 tackles. I mean, he played both sides of the ball and really made an impact.
2: All right, Palmer, thank you so much for that. Well, now is the part I really enjoy talking about, the Lloyd Foster Extra Effort Award, and listening to Chris and listening to Palmer. Just, Charles, I'm telling you, you could almost throw a dart and pick a lot of kids. One of the groups, and you heard talk, the interview with Eric Hall, when Palmer asked him about the offensive line, Eric Hall just gushed about how effective his offensive line was. You know, we talked about a number of players there. We liked Cooper Matthews. Chris gave a couple of stats to us early on about the pancake blocks and the different things that Cooper Matthews did tonight. So we're not sure, really. I mean, we're muddying the water for you because you've got an envelope, but I'm not sure it's got a name in it.
6: Well, we got more than one envelope, Steve, and that's what's compounding the problem in the fact that, you know, if I had to pick somebody, how is it that I can't pick Sean Pong with four touchdowns? How can I not pick Ramani Watson with his general leadership and his efforts here tonight? How can I not pick an offensive lineman, particularly somebody like Cooper Matthews? How can I not pick a defensive back like Aiden Throop or the lineman of John Archer? So I know I'm going to use a football term by saying I'm going to punt.
2: Knew you would.
6: And allow the coaching staff at 71st. I know last week it was a unanimous and supported by the coaching staff that the defensive team got the Lloyd Foster Extra Effort Award. But is it possible that the offensive line tonight is awarded the offensive line? I think when the coaching staff reviews the film and they dissect it to every play, is there someone other than those that I just named that would come out as the Lloyd Foster Extra Effort Award, and we'll yield to that if they should name somebody?
2: Well, I'll reach out to the coaching staff at 71st. Usually by Monday, they've reviewed the film on Saturday, Sunday. With Friday being an open day for them, they may be able to do it then. So I will reach out to them, and I will ask them to help us make that decision.
6: All right, thanks, Steve.
2: Before you take it away, though, if I may, Charles,
6: sure.
2: I want to throw a quick shout out to Earl Vaughn for listening and sending us that information about the school that's canceling, Western Harnett, that's canceling their varsity football schedule. And also want to thank Bill Sachoka, listening, sending us this information. Palmer over here is laughing. He's hollering, go coach. So, and we do appreciate all of the folks out there that listen and send us text messages throughout the ball game, helping us hopefully, make us a better broadcast. So you take it away.
6: All right. Thank you very much, Steve. And, you know, when you look at the Falcons, first of all, we are not the voice of the Falcons, although we do enjoy following them and the success they've had over the years. And a comment that I've just written beside Head Coach Eric Hall from 71st, are they now the king of the county? Well, they've taken care of Terry Sanford, Pine Forest, Jack Britt, now Cape Fear. They still have to play Doug Bird, E.E. Smith, Westover, and Southview. They did not lose a county game last year nor the year before. I think that may be a mantra that they would certainly like to put on their resume as being the king of the county. Nevertheless, though, as Chris pointed out, final score 36-7. 71st improves their record now to 4-1. Cape Fear sees their slipping to 4-1. Next week, we will travel to Southview as the Wolverines of Westover take on, or the Tigers of Southview will take on the visiting Wolverines of Westover. Need to point out once again, when we close out tonight, there will not be a post-game scoreboard. So if you're listening or waiting to hear our man Gandhi Allen, won't be, and we explained earlier, this is an off night for all of the teams in the three conferences that we cover. We mentioned the Lloyd Foster Extra Effort Award, and I'm anxious early in the week, Steve, if you'll text our team and let us know who that person turns out to be.
2: Thanks, Jimmy Key, for doing it.
6: All right, I'd like to thank our sponsors, Valley Auto World, Rogers and Breeze Funeral Home, First Bank, Cape Fear Valley Hospital, Richardson Law Firm, Public Works Commission, Fayetteville State University, Hurley Insurance Group, Walker Family Chiropractic, and Dick's House of Sports. I'd like to welcome back our board operator, Renee Strickland. Renee, it's delighted to have you back. Excellent work as always. And to thank our on-site team here tonight. First of all, Palmer Harding down on the sidelines with the interviews and with call of the action during the course of the game.

0: Happy to be stuck with you. It's Huey Lewis and the news. And Thursday, the 24th, I'm Steve. We have NFL football tonight. Packers are playing tonight. Falcons, week three. I would say after this week, we are starting to figure some things out, both NFL and college football. It's the end of September, into October, and when you start to really, okay, we're seeing some trends here.
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0: ABBA Dancing Queen. We've got Dan and Shay coming up. We are rolling along Thursday. We've had a beef recall. Well, a meat recall. Nobody has gotten sick, but about 167,000 pounds of beef, pork, and goat are being recalled nationwide. It was produced without federal inspection, apparently. So all this meat has been distributed to restaurants and retailers nationwide, all being recalled. Can you buy goat? I didn't realize you could buy goat.
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0: There's Eric Carmen, make me lose control when I taste tequila. Dan and Shay in there too. When I taste tequila, it's usually in a nice margarita. We've got Jewel on the way. I am Steve Lee. Celebrity gossip. You see, kid from Home Alone, Jonathan. Well, he's not a kid anymore. Jonathan Taylor Thomas has been arrested, accused of kicking a deputy in Los Angeles. He was on Home Alone. You remember back in the day with Tim Allen.
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Madonna, Papa Don't Preach. She is playing. She will be the opener at the MTV Video Music Awards coming up. Madonna has the most nominations, 11, and she's got, you know, some new music on the dance charts and will be performing, which is cool. I'm Steve with Enya.

0: Latest report from the Wilson sisters, Anne and Nancy of Hart, is they, health-wise, doing pretty good and have finished a new record. Going to get some brand new Hart. They're pretty stoked about it. We're going to get some brand new stuff from those guys in the very near future.
1: 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Afternoons 2 to 7 on Fayetteville's sunny 94.3 FM.

0: booth operator. It's Sade. We've got Mariah coming up for your Thursday. I'm Steve. Hope you're having a great day today. Lots of weird weather this fall. No hurricanes in the Atlantic, but I see Hawaii is in the crosshairs again, expecting, 3 feet catastrophic rainfall for a cyclone that's headed towards Hawaii. And then we've got this nor'easter along the eastern coast.
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0: Well, her record is now broken by Ella Langley. Mariah Carey had the record of longest single at number one for the Billboard Hot 100 for All I Want for Christmas Is You. And it was a Christmas song. 22 weeks it was there. Now it's been beaten by Ella Langley, who's at 23.
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True story, original title of that song was I Want to Eat You Up, but they changed it to fit Michael Jackson's image as being wholesome. That was his image at the time. Rock With You, which was written by Rod Temperton of Heatwave back in the day. And I'm Steve with Lewis.

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0: Now, the Pointer Sisters continue on. It was three sisters, only one remains. However, her daughter and granddaughter are performing. So it's a multi-generational band. Ed Sheeran, Thinking Out Loud, who, well, he's been taking a beating in the press lately.
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James Taylor and your smiling face. Hey, thanks for having us tuned in tonight. Certainly appreciate it as we get a little bit closer to kicking off that final September weekend of 2026 around here. Helping us get there, yeah, it's music from Dido. I'm sure you remember this. It's called Thank You.

0: Pat Benatar with one of those 80s classics. It's We Belong. Well, thanks so much for having us tuned in. And I'm going to be honest, I don't know if we have them on our local store shelves yet or not. I haven't actually looked, but chicken and waffle Oreos are apparently out there and available now.
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Fleetwood Mac and Dreams. Well, you would hope at some point he would just grow up and get a little smarter. Home Improvement co-star Jonathan Taylor Thomas. You remember that kid from that TV show way back in the day? Well, he's now 45, and he got arrested again, this time for public intoxication and resisting a police officer in California.

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Spandau Ballet. And True? Well, thanks so much for having us tuned in, slowly working our way towards that final September weekend of the year. With Gaudier, this is Somebody That I Used to Know.

0: InstaBarge. And who's holding Donna now? Well, this is certainly sad. Apparently, Peter Burns, singer and songwriter for the band Naked Eyes, passed away in California the other day after a brief illness. Yeah, he died on Monday the 14th. But if you remember Naked Eyes, they had some really big hits back in the day, like Always Something There to Remind Me and Promises, Promises.
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Denise Williams, and let's hear it for the boy. All right, well, have you heard about this? It's making its social media rounds. Apparently, a job recruiter posted a warning to Gen Z this week, warning Gen Zers to stop bringing iced coffee to interviews because it's perceived as being disrespectful to potential employers.

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It's Paul Young, and Every Time You Go Away. All right, well, that didn't take her long. Jelly Roll's ex-wife has got a rebound guy now. Yeah, Bunny XO is apparently dating somebody new. Bunny, by the way, is 46. Her new boyfriend, yeah, just 24.

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0: It's Billy Ocean, and they'll be sad songs. All right, well, if you're feeling like you're maxed out from week to week around here, yeah, have you heard about this new survey they did? It found that more than half of the people surveyed in the United States, about 54%, said their mental load is at maximum capacity during a typical week. That actually goes up, though, to 67% among current caregivers of aging family members. I'm not going to lie, that seems about right.
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Grover Washington Jr., just the two of us. All right, well, have you heard about this high-profile hacking group? They call themselves Shiny Hunters. They claim that they have breached multiple FBI-related services and actually stolen data on all FBI employees and applicants.

0: George Benson, and Turn Your Love Around. Well, if you've been a fan of that reality show, The Amazing Race, over the years, this is certainly sad. Competitive eater and Amazing Race alum Tim Janis apparently passed away the other day. He was an athlete and former reality star. He died in the middle of this month after a long battle with cancer. Tim was just 49.
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Well, that still sounds good after all those years, right? The Girl Is Mine from Michael Jackson and Sir Paul McCartney. Well, thanks for having us tuned in tonight as we slowly work our way towards that final Friday morning of September here in 2026 with Five for Fighting and 100 Years.

0: Atlantic Star, and always. Well, this is just sad. He's turning out to be like many professional athletes, just squandering away his millions. James Farthing, who won the Powerball lottery a year ago and ended up pocketing $167 million, not handling his money very well. He got arrested for the fifth time the other day since he won the jackpot. Yeah, this time, forget this, being drunk and asleep inside a running car in a Walmart parking lot.
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Billy Joel and The Longest Time. All right, well, speaking of long times, yeah, this is pretty impressive. Ella Langley's song, Choose in Texas, just broke the record for the longest reign on top of the Billboard Hot 100 chart after 23 weeks at number one. Ella officially surpassed Mariah Carey's record for All I Want for Christmas Is You.

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It's Phil Collins and Against All Odds. Well, congratulations, I guess, to actor and comedian Jamie Foxx. Jamie going to be a dad again at the ripe old age of 58. Going to be his first child with his 31-year-old significant other, Alice.

0: 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It's so emotional. 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

If I Can't Have You. All right, well, I don't know if you heard about that group of musicians performing at MacArthur Park in Los Angeles last Tuesday. Well, a lot of people thought they sounded familiar. Yeah, that's because they probably did. The guy doing the singing was none other than Justin Bieber. He was just hanging out, playing some tunes.

0: It's Anita Baker and no one in the world. All right, well, parents, I don't know if you have Disney Plus or not, but if you do, you and your children should be aware that Toy Story 5 apparently officially now streaming on Disney Plus.
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naked eyes, and always something there to remind me. And I don't know if you heard about the news with Peter Byrne, the frontman for Naked Eyes. He passed away the other day at the age of 74 after a brief illness.

0: Bruce Hornsby and the Range, and The Way It Is. Well, thanks so much for having us tuned in. And boy, this would have been pretty cool for the first 100 people. Of course, if you were guest number 101, can you imagine? That would have been a little disappointing. Apparently, when George Lucas's long-awaited Lucas Museum of Narrative Arts opened up in L.A. on Tuesday, George himself was there to greet the first 100 people in person. Can you imagine if you were person number 101?
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Howard Jones, and things can only get better. I don't know if you saw this on TV the other night, but for the first time since announcing his Alzheimer's diagnosis over the summer, Captain Sully Sullenberger talking about that disease and what lies ahead for him. But Sully said, quote, "I've done harder things than this before." Boy, no truer words have been spoken, right?

0: Michael Bolton and How Can We Be Lovers? Well, if you want to improve your sleep, apparently you need to work more. I don't know if I can get behind this research, but it says you can get about 10% more sleep simply by working overtime every day. Wait, what? I always work overtime and my sleep is terrible.
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1: Good morning. I'm Joel Brown with your ABC 11 Eyewitness News headlines. Developing in Washington, the Senate rejected a resolution to end the Iran war, even as gas prices soar and the economy suffers ahead of the critical midterms. This was likely the last chance for lawmakers to go on record about the war ahead of November. Meanwhile, the House voted to end the war three times. Mortgage rates surging to its highest level in more than 2 years, dealing a major blow to the housing market. The average 30-year fixed rate soared to 7.3% this week. We just reported last week there's a growing surplus of homes for sale across the viewing area, giving buyers a major edge for the first time in years. And there's a growing push to keep kids safe and away from crime in Cumberland County. Officials holding the annual Level Up and Lead Youth Conference this week, featuring workshops, panels, and guest speakers who urge students to be leaders. This was the second year of the event. Happening today in Fayetteville, the International Folk Festival kicks off with food and performances, plus a parade of nations. Tomorrow, several downtown streets will be closed this afternoon, including the intersection of Hay Street and Ray Avenue. So be aware of the detours if you're in the area.

0: One of two big hit songs to appear on his album, The Stranger, that were written for his then-wife, Elizabeth. The other one would be Just the Way You Are. She's Always a Woman there from Billy Joel. Stay here, Culture Club music, just a couple minutes off as we get Friday morning underway.
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0: was one of the top 10 songs of all 1979. Rupert Holmes and Escape, the Pina Colada song. 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
1: Good morning, I'm Joel Brown with your ABC 11 Eyewitness News headlines. Developing in Washington, the Senate rejected a resolution to end the Iran war, even as gas prices soar and the economy suffers ahead of the critical midterms. This was likely the last chance for lawmakers to go on record about the war ahead of November. Meanwhile, the House voted to end the war three times. Mortgage rates surging to its highest level in more than 2 years, dealing a major blow to the housing market. The average 30-year fixed rate soared to 7.3% this week. We just reported last week there's a growing surplus of homes for sale across the viewing area, giving buyers a major edge for the first time in years. And there's a growing push to keep kids safe and away from crime in Cumberland County. Officials holding the annual Level Up and Lead Youth Conference this week, featuring workshops, panels, and guest speakers who urge students to be leaders. This was the second year of the event. Happening today in Fayetteville, the International Folk Festival kicks off with food and performances, plus a parade of nations. Tomorrow, several downtown streets will be closed this afternoon, including the intersection of Hay Street and Ray Avenue. So be aware of the detours if you're in the area.

0: song that serves as a reminder to not let the important things go unsaid and undone, because you never know just how much time is left in the proverbial hourglass. Mike and the Mechanics and the Living Years. Keep it here. Matthew Wilder is on the way. One of the top 10 of all 1984.
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0: He never seems to age. If you've seen photos of him recently, well, you know exactly what I'm talking about. Rick Astley. There he goes with Together Forever. Stay Here for Chicago. Hard to believe it took him until 1977 to get their first number one hit. But indeed, that was the case. And the song that got the job done is on the way.
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0: She's a member of the Songwriters Hall of Fame, but not the Rock and Roll Hall of Fame, despite having been nominated. Mariah Carey says she doesn't really care all that much. There she goes with Dream Lover. REO Speedwagon, direct from Champaign, Illinois, the minutes to come.
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1: Good morning, I'm Joel Brown with your ABC 11 Eyewitness News headlines. Developing in Washington, the Senate rejected a resolution to end the Iran war, even as gas prices soar and the economy suffers ahead of the critical midterms. This was likely the last chance for lawmakers to go on record about the war ahead of November. Meanwhile, the House voted to end the war three times. Mortgage rates surging to its highest level in more than 2 years, dealing a major blow to the housing market. The average 30-year fixed rate soared to 7.3% this week. We just reported last week there's a growing surplus of homes for sale across the viewing area, giving buyers a major edge for the first time in years. And there's a growing push to keep kids safe and away from crime in Cumberland County. Officials holding the annual Level Up and Lead Youth Conference this week, featuring workshops, panels, and guest speakers who urge students to be leaders. This was the second year of the event. Happening today in Fayetteville, the International Folk Festival kicks off with food and performances, plus a parade of nations. Tomorrow, several downtown streets will be closed this afternoon, including the intersection of Hay Street and Ray Avenue. So be aware of the detours if you're in the area.

0: 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Great lyrics and melody, top-notch performance on the vocals from Chaka Khan, and of course that production, the legendary David Foster bringing it home. Chaka Khan, Through the Fire. The Bengals on the way, the song that would make them just the third all-girl group to notch more than one number one hit.
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0: song that got a real boost when it was included in the mid-90s in the soundtrack to Pulp Fiction. Of course, the great Quentin Tarantino film always do have such great soundtracks associated with them. Let's Stay Together from Al Green. Maroon 5 is still to come.
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0: So many brilliant moments inside his catalog. That one stands just a little bit taller than so many of them. Steve Winwood, The Finer Things. He's on the road alongside John Fogerty of CCR fame. Mr. Mister still to come, doing one of the top 10 songs of all 1985.
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0: Just the Way You Are. That is Billy Joel. And I'm Steve Brewer. Make it a great one. Tom Petty is on the way. Got his solo magnum opus. Have a good weekend. Good golf, good tennis, or whatever makes you happy.
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Oh, my friends, we have made it to Friday. Thank goodness. I don't know about you guys, but this week, it's had some rough spots. I'm looking forward to kicking my feet up and having a glass of wine tonight and saying, thank goodness that week is over.

0: Happy Friday, Ashley Ryan with you. Today is actually National Daughters Day, so there you go. That works out for me. I have one child, and it is a daughter, so we celebrate her most days, but I'll celebrate her extra hard today. Plus, she's turning 12 soon and growing up way too fast. I can't handle it.
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0: Oh, batting down the hatches. That's right. A very strong, powerful nor'easter hitting the East Coast. Started overnight from New Jersey to Virginia. Millions from New England down to the Carolinas. Seen days of flooding ahead along the coast. Strong winds and pounding surf throughout the weekend.
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0: Well, we've got the nor'easter on the East Coast, and on the other coast, we are keeping our eye out on Hurricane Polo, now down to a Category 4 and churning there in the Pacific. Not still expected to make landfall in the U.S., but it is expected to cause some issues on the California coast, particularly Southern California. Not a lot of rain, just really high surf, and that can damage homes on the coast there and cause coastal flooding and erosion.
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Oh, Richard Marks with those endless summer nights. Well, I told you today is National Daughter's Day. It's also National Lobster Day, and that brings me to the white lobster. Have you guys seen this? This white lobster that now has scientists just kind of baffled. They're trying to figure out what exactly happened. They're calling it a 1 in 100 million white ghost lobster, and scientists are trying to crack a genetic mystery. Oh, you special lobster, you.

0: The Bengals and Walk Like an Egyptian. I really will say I'm pretty fascinated, actually, by Casper, the rare white lobster. His coloring is 1 in 100 million lobsters, and he's got, it's like white with like a bluish tint, and he has been donated now for research to University of New England's Arthur P. Girard Marine Science Center. He's got a bunch of tank mates. He's not there by himself. He's got a calico, a blue, a purple, an orange, a yellow, and a split-colored lobster all sharing tanks with him.
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0: Boy, do we have some money up for grabs. No winner again in the Wednesday night Powerball jackpot drawing. So now $360 million up for grabs tomorrow night. Odds of winning that money, they haven't changed. Still about 1 in 292 million. So they didn't get better, but they didn't get worse.
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0: It's Ashley Ryan with you on this Friday. Hard to believe it. Our last Friday in September. Can that be right? Is that right? It really is. Oh my gosh. That's crazy. Where is the time going? We're already like halfway through fall. I kid. We're only like 3 days in and I'm loving it so far.
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There you go, a little Rod Stewart and Forever Young. I was actually just reading about Rod. He had to cancel or postpone a lot of his tour because of his health issues, and I believe he has just rebooked some of those dates. Yep, there we go. Ready to return to the road. He had a coronary stent. That's why he had to call off his 2026 tour. He said he has recovered quickly from the procedure, which was described as routine, and he has announced 5 shows in 2027, 3 scheduled for March, with another 2 in September.

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0: Anita Ward, ring my bell. It's Ashley Ryan with you. Well, I don't fly a lot. And when I do, though, I have my airline of choice. What are the best airlines in the world? Well, Skytrax has put out their annual passenger survey results. Singapore Airlines takes the top spot, followed by Qatar or Qatar, however you pronounce it. Cathay Pacific, ANA All Nippon, Turkish, Emirates, Air France, Hainan, Japan, and Korean.
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0: Men at Work. Who can it be now? It is me now, Ashley Ryan, with you. I will say this about those top world airlines. A U.S. airline didn't crack the top 20 overall this year. Delta was the highest at number 25. I've always wanted to go on a flight, though, on like Singapore or Qatar or Emirates. They look like they have the fanciest seats, and then they've got like your own apartment in there. Sign me up.
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A little Belinda Carlisle for your Friday. It's Ashley Ryan. I'll tell you what, when you read something and you know you can't get that time back, it's a little depressing. There are some top online trends that teens and tweens are obsessed with. I made the mistake of reading them and I'm not going to put you through it. Yep, that's right. That's when you say like, man, that's 3 minutes I can never get back.

0: Okay, so I've been trying to be a lot better about going for walks every day. My schedule changed, so now it makes it a little easier. So I'm starting at like 4 days a week. But there are some ways that you could boost the benefits of your daily walk. And this isn't me coming up with it. This has got to be like health and fitness experts. They say go in the morning. Going outside soon after waking up can help reset your body clock and make it easier to fall asleep later. Take a walk after meals. Walk tall. Make sure you've got good posture. Turn up that intensity. Bring a friend because that'll help with motivation and accountability. Add a little strength training. Stay off your phone. 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

0: 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Yeah, you know, to each their own.
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0: Oh, I almost forgot. Today is 9/25, a.k.a. 9 to 5, meaning cities all across America have declared today Dolly Parton Day. California went the extra step. They are the first state to officially establish the annual celebration in her honor. But a lot of other cities just acknowledging that today is Dolly Parton Day. Yeah, she's working 9 to 5.
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1: 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That's where you can also email me. And the question is, question of the moment, what is our new favorite pastime? Well, apparently it's doom scrolling in the bathroom. A new survey finding that people spend a whopping 4.5 days a year scrolling through social media while in the bathroom. But that trend has doctors concerned, yeah, because a trip to the bathroom should take about 5 minutes total. But the average person is spending an extra 13 minutes a day in the bathroom looking at their phone. And doctors say all that extra time sitting on the toilet could be a recipe for hemorrhoids. According to the study, 61% admit they intentionally linger to finish watching videos. For Gen Z, the number climbs to 72%. And 20% of people have taken a work call or attended a meeting while actively on the toilet. This also means your phone is becoming a bacteria buffet. So the experts say you really should be leaving your phone in the other room.
0: Intelligence for your life.
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0: 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Question for you. Do you think it's ever too late to turn around your eating habits? Doctors at the Mayo Clinic say not even close. In fact, eating well might matter more later in life than ever. Because as we get older, we need fewer calories, but we need more nutrients. It's because aging bodies have a harder time absorbing things like calcium, vitamin D, and B12. And the top three nutrition gaps experts see in older adults are not enough protein, fiber, and water. And if you skimp on those, it can leave you feeling sluggish, constipated, and weak. But even small changes like adding Greek yogurt, beans, or more veggies can make a real difference in strength and memory and energy. And here's a surprise. It's not about staying skinny. It's about staying strong. Muscle loss increases with age. So keeping it up by eating enough protein helps older adults stay independent and mobile. Plus, a few healthy fat stores can actually protect you during illness. So no matter what your past diet looked like, your body still responds when you feed it better fuel. From better sleep to improved brain power, there's no expiration date on eating well. And remember, keeping your muscles strong, getting enough protein, and getting enough good fats. Very important.
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0: We're going to take a moment and talk about a touchy subject. We're going to talk about ashes. We're going to talk about passing on. Did you know that spreading your loved one's ashes, it actually has a name? While you can spread ashes legally with permissions and permits, some people do it without permission. And in the funeral industry, that's known as, quote, wildcat scattering. Scientists say there aren't health or environmental hazards from spreading of human ashes, and there are companies that specialize in helping individuals legally spread ashes. One of those companies helped me with my sister's ashes. These services can assist with planning, logistics, and ensuring all legal requirements are met, whether it's on land, at sea, or from the air. For example, Cambridge Scatterings in California is a well-known provider that has been offering professional ash scattering services since 1985. They offer scattering by airplane, boat, cruise ship, catamaran, surfboard, or by hand, and can arrange services worldwide. A lot of funeral homes and memorial service providers can also help you coordinate with the specialized companies. And Disney parks happen to be a popular destination for wildcat ash spreaders, but it's not allowed at Disney resorts because they're private property. So if you try, you would have to be sneaky about it. If you're caught, you could get fined or banned from the parks for life, just so you know.

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1: So you probably knew this, but new research now proves it. Women are nicer than men, at least on Facebook. The study was done by Stony Brook University, which analyzed more than 10 million Facebook posts. Women were much more likely to use positive language, words like wonderful, thankful, happy, and love. Men used much more aggressive language like win, lose, and battle. And since what we write is an expression of our mental state, the researchers did conclude that women are generally friendlier and nicer than men.
0: Intelligence for your life.
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0: 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Get ready for the latest skin intel. You may not need a bathroom cabinet full of lotions and creams to keep your skin looking awesome. You may just need to eat the right foods and avoid others, like sugar. That's the number one worst food. According to the journal Clinics in Dermatology, too much sugar in your diet will lead to glycation. That's when sugar binds to proteins in your skin and damages the collagen. That increases skin's elasticity, causing wrinkles to form at an earlier age. Too much sugar can also cause inflammation, which wrecks skin and makes it lose moisture. Lots of sugar in your world? Hello, wrinkles. It's that simple. So what should we add to our diet for good skin? Omega-3 fatty acids from wild salmon, sardines, walnuts, flax seeds, and my favorite, chia seeds. All of those contain compounds that reduce inflammation and help the skin retain moisture. Omega-3s can also help skin fight back against sun damage. I mix chia seeds into my protein shake every day.
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0: 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All right, my friends, get ready to be the calmest person in the boardroom. In a high-stress environment, the most influential person often isn't the one with the fanciest title, the fattest bank account, or the most power. It's the one who remains calm. Because when tension rises, people subconsciously scan the room for stability. And the person who looks grounded is the one we trust. So how do you project calm when everything feels chaotic and nutty? Here are three simple behaviors from the book Biohacking Leadership. First, slow down your exhale. A long, steady exhale activates the parasympathetic nervous system, also known as your relaxation response. That means you'll start pumping out feel-good hormones and your stress hormones will subside. It tells your brain and body, hey, we're good. Relax. And then relax your face. Facial expressions, good or bad, are contagious, so tension in your jaw or your brow can trigger mirror neurons in everybody else. And before you know it, everybody's freaking out, but a neutral expression helps others calm down too. Fighter pilots actually train for this so they can keep their crew calm. And then use stillness strategically. Don't fidget. Still hands and slow movements give off grounded energy, and science shows people will trust you more because of it. Now, these aren't tricks. They're behaviors rooted in your nervous system. And when your body feels safe, it broadcasts that safety all over. And people naturally follow the calmest person in the room.
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15: Here's one of those questions. See what you think. How long is an acceptable amount of time to wait before discussing TV show spoilers? It's a minefield. Nobody watches anything at the same time, and everybody blurts their opinions on social media as soon as they've seen anything. So when is it okay to spoil a film or a TV show? Well, the British newspaper The Guardian says the answer is between 3 to 5 days, in their opinion, 3 to 5 days after a show has aired. The entertainment website Vulture agrees, 3 to 5 days. But does it really spoil anything? The website Psychological Science studied it, and they say no. In fact, people enjoy a story more when they know how it ends. The study discovered when you know the outcome, you feel validated as the story goes along. You also know what to look for, and that helps you understand the story better. Another reason spoilers don't really spoil anything, they allow us to remain calm. So psychology professor Christina Scott weighs in on this, and she says the world is already full of anxiety-inducing moments, so knowing the ending allows you to enjoy the show without raising your blood pressure. And the people who like spoilers the most are deeply empathetic. They really feel what the characters are going through. So knowing the outcome allows them to feel safer. And that's how that works.

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1: Time for one of my favorite new hacks, and I have one with me right here in the studio. You can activate your brain the right way when you're at work by just bringing a tennis ball to work. I have one right here. When you're reading documents, squeeze the ball in your right hand. That stimulates the left side of your brain, the side that processes words. If you're looking at blueprints or instructions with diagrams, switch to your left hand. Stimulating the brain's right side helps with visualizing and spatial relationships. Reading and comprehending, tennis ball in the right hand. Doing something visual, tennis ball in the left hand. Got it?
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0: 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Time for a dose of etiquette intelligence. Next time you're trapped in a conversation at a party, you know the feeling. Experts say all you need are 8 words to extricate yourself from the situation so you can move on. Here they are. Great talking to you. I'll see you soon. That's it. 8 words. Great talking to you. I'll see you soon. This comes from New York Magazine columnists Josh Gondelman and Joe Berkowitz. They say, as long as you deliver those words correctly, you'll be able to break free from the boring conversation while still maintaining good manners. So say those words while giving direct eye contact, a firm but platonic hug or handshake, and a warm but final goodbye. You can also interrupt the conversation by saying this, I'm so glad we had a chance to catch up. That takes everybody out of the moment by addressing the conversation in the past tense and gives you an opportunity to escape. So the safe escape phrases, once again, great talking to you. I'll see you soon. And I'm so glad we got a chance to catch up.
1: Intelligence for your life.
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1: Welcome back to Intelligence for Your Life. It's the John Tesh Radio Program, and check this out. One of the hottest home renovations we have found. This Yelp says requests for home theater installations have skyrocketed over 560% in just the last 12 months. And more people are turning their spare rooms or basements into full-on movie experiences. And the reason is simple. 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According to Yelp's trend expert, people are splurging on everything from plush seating and blackout curtains to full snack bars and pro-level audio. And it's not just movie rooms. According to the remodeling site House, H-O-U-Z-Z, Lego rooms, game rooms, billiard rooms are making a big comeback. It's part of a larger trend, remodeling instead of relocating. North Americans spent over $600 billion on home upgrades last year. More people want to upgrade their current house instead of buying a new one.
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1: 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I'll share what researchers at Singapore University say is the perfect way to reboot your brain and jumpstart your imagination within minutes. That's coming up.

0: 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Well, we've talked about the power of boredom before. Isn't it interesting that there's so many studies on this now? This latest one is from the Singapore Management University. They say if you want to be more creative and productive, you have to let yourself get bored more often. Psychology professor Sandy Mann says it's because our brains crave diversion. So when your mind gets bored, your imagination is going to kick in trying to find something interesting. So what's the shortest path to boredom? Any activity that requires little or no concentration. So folding laundry, walking a familiar path, sitting with your eyes closed. It doesn't work with yoga and meditation, by the way, where you try to let go of stimulating thoughts. In this instance, you're seeking stimulating thoughts by letting your mind wander, which can help you discover new creative ideas within minutes. Let yourself get bored more often and see what happens.
1: Intelligence for your life.
0: And coming up, teenage boys aren't known for smelling good, but that's all changing thanks to the smell maxing trend, and it's sending fragrance sales to new heights. We'll tell you about it next.
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0: So teenage boys aren't known for smelling good, but that's all changing because of the smell maxing trend. It's sending fragrance sales to new heights as well. According to retail sales tracked by Circana, fragrance is the fastest growing beauty segment. And a lot of that is due to teenage boys who have put down the Axe body spray and picked up their dad's cologne. Circana says 83% of all Gen Z boys and men use fragrances today, and 60% prefer prestige fragrances. Young men also have entire fragrance wardrobes, basically cologne for every occasion, school, work, going out. Another trend is bedtime perfume, which is a scent you wear to bed that's soft and subtle and comforting. And that, by the way, is not such a bad idea, because if your brain associates a certain scent with sleep, that will trigger your body to wind down and put you in a more relaxed state. And here's another new trend. People using weight loss drugs are buying more perfume and cologne. Perfume use among GLP-1 users up 25% because they're looking for sensory inputs that they're no longer getting from food. So it makes sense that sales of so-called gourmand fragrances, which are fragrances that smell like food, are expected to increase dramatically this year. Popular scents are croissants, tomato, marshmallow, and bananas. Just imagine smelling like a French croissant.

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1: This next piece of intelligence is short and sweet, but it's powerful indeed. It's how to boost your brain power, how to improve your focus, how to speed up your thinking, learn a new language, even if it's just several sentences. This is the recommendation of Finnish researcher Annika Bergon, who wrote Be Bilingual. She says adding another vocabulary makes your brain more elastic. Plus, she says mentally translating between two languages forces your brain to process words much faster, which does speed up your thinking in your native tongue and improves your brain power overall. Good stuff.
0: Intelligence for your life with John Tesh.

0: checking in at work or answering emails. Yep, the term for this is the Zygarnik effect. It's named after a Soviet psychiatrist. It's about the human tendency to focus on uncompleted tasks because we crave closure. It's human nature to finish what we start. It's why even if you hate a movie, you want to see how it ends. Well, this Zygarnik effect takes over on vacation, too, because our jobs are never really done, right? They're one long stream of stuff to do. We never reach the end. We can never mentally move on. And technology makes this Zygarnik effect worse because we have more access to work no matter where we are or whom we're with. Our brain prompts us to check in or do some work because it's driving us to finish a task so it can switch off. So now that we know why we can't resist working while we're on vacation, how do we control the urge? You have to get your brain completely absorbed by another task that's just as challenging. So get immersed in an activity in which your focus is outside yourself. So think scuba diving, sailing, rock climbing, even playing tennis. You don't want something introspective. And out of sight, out of mind works. Give your phone to the hotel's front desk to put it in their safe. If you know you can't have access to work, your mind's going to have an easier time letting go. And now you can impress the bartender who just handed you your pina colada with your newfound knowledge of the Zygarnik effect.
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1: 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If you find yourself watching reality TV and wondering how you got sucked in, you're not alone. Princeton sociology professor Danielle Lindemann wrote the book True Story, What Reality TV Says About Us. And she says historically, reality TV has spiked in popularity during times of societal and economic hardship. It's because the main reason why people tune in is escapism. Like in the early 2000s, reality shows like Survivor and Big Brother became very popular. With the 2008 financial crisis, reality TV brought us the Real Housewives franchise and competitions like The Voice, The X Factor, and America's Next Top Model. And in 2020, with the pandemic, people started watching dating shows like Love is Blind. 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

0: 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So you know anybody can be scammed these days, but according to the FBI's most recent internet crime report, older adults are targeted the most, and not because crooks think you're too old and doddering to figure it out. It's because they think boomers have the most money. And they're not wrong. Just about half of all wealth is in the bank accounts of older adults right this minute. That makes them a prime target for financial exploitation. But here's one of the biggest signs you're getting scammed. You feel panicked. So think about the fake grandkid in jail call asking you for bail money, or a scammer claiming your Social Security will be frozen unless you pay a fine right now. Your heart races and your brain shuts down. Well, that's what scammers are counting on, because a panicked brain goes offline, making it nearly impossible to think clearly. It's why the right thing to do is to give yourself some space to calm down and think rationally. And that's the worst outcome for any scammer. So if somebody pressures you into making a quick money decision, that's a red flag. Hang up. Call the police. Because the moment you start thinking rationally, that's when you win.
1: Now that's intelligence for your life.
0: Coming up, the keto diet is good for more than just weight loss. New research from the Mayo Clinic finds it can also prevent hardcore headaches. I'll share the link between the keto diet and fewer migraines next.
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0: As you know from listening to this show, you can lose weight on the keto diet, but now we know it can have another benefit, preventing bad headaches. So the keto diet was originally devised to combat symptoms of epilepsy because the high-fat, low-carb diet can impact electrical activity in the brain. But now we know it can also work on migraines. This is according to Mayo Clinic migraine expert Dr. Jennifer Robley. At this stage, experts like Dr. Robley don't know exactly why it works. But the leading theory is that since the keto diet reduces inflammation by cutting out processed foods, it helps migraine pain. But no matter the reason, Dr. Robley says the keto diet can benefit migraine patients the same way it benefits people with epilepsy, because both conditions are marked by abnormal brain function. And other treatments for epilepsy have been used to treat migraines too. So it's not surprising that the keto diet also works for both conditions. If you're suffering from migraines, going keto might be worth a try.
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1: All right, my intelligent friends, if you're ever pulled over for speeding, here's what you should say and what you should not. This does not come from me. It comes from a Reddit post by a group of police officers. First, don't say this. I'm sorry I was speeding, officer. You essentially just ratted yourself out and admitted your guilt. And guess what? In a lot of places, this means an officer is legally obligated to write you a ticket. Then if you get pulled over and the officer says, did you know you were speeding? You should say this. Is it possible, officer, you could let me off with a warning? In a lot of circumstances, a written warning counts toward the department's ticket quota.
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1: Okay, new parents and grandparents, this is for you too. I have some important health information to share. It turns out swaddling a baby could increase the risk for sudden infant death syndrome, or also known as SIDS. Swaddling has become increasingly popular among new parents. It's when you wrap an infant tightly with a light cloth with just the head exposed. It's supposed to help babies sleep better because they feel calm and safe. It's like a hug. But now, according to the University of Virginia School of Medicine, babies who were swaddled are 50 to 60% more likely to die of SIDS. And the risk is greatest for babies who are swaddled and then placed on their stomachs to sleep. Those infants, compared to those not swaddled, had about 13 times the risk of dying from SIDS because their arms are trapped. There's no way for them to move around. And by 4 months old, most babies can do that themselves. So the message from pediatric experts is this. Only swaddle your baby when you're awake and holding him or her. And if the baby is getting old enough where they can roll, they shouldn't be swaddled at all.
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1: All righty, directly from our health and wellness files, experts are still saying if you can carry on a conversation while you are exercising, you're just not working out hard enough. John Tesh with you, and researchers at the University of Wisconsin say this talk test is a perfect gauge of lung function. Here's how they quantified it. If you can speak comfortably while exercising, you're likely at less than 80% of your maximum heart rate. Now, if you can only get a couple of words out before you have to take a breath, but not complete sentences, you're likely between 80 and 90% of your maximum heart rate. Much better. If you can't talk at all, you're at more than 90%. Dr. Carl Foster led the study. He says, you'll know every time just how hard you're exercising by how much breath you can dedicate to talking. It's the talk test.
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1: Okay, coming up, are you the type of person who has to go find your gate the minute you get through security at the airport? You have gate anxiety. I have it too. A lot of people do. I'll tell you all about it next.

0: 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Sunny 94.3 FM. Are you the type of person who has to find your gate the minute you get through security at the airport? No stopping for a magazine or gum or even the bathroom. You need to get to the gate first. Experts have a term for that, gate-xiety. So why do people get gate-xiety? And I have it. I go there first before I do anything. Jennifer Kelman is a licensed clinical social worker. She says at the most basic level, people check the gate at the airport to help ease their anxiety. People develop rituals to ward off nervousness. Kelman also says we experience a loss of control while flying, and checking the gate, making sure you're in the right place and you have your boarding pass, that provides a sense of control. And according to Kelman, making sure you know where your gate is isn't such a bad thing. It's normal to feel some anxiety about a process you don't go through day in and day out. It can help settle your nerves, and that is gate-xiety. Like I said, I've got it, and I'm proud of it.
1: Now that's intelligence for your life.
0: And coming up, a new study may change the way you think about restaurants. I'm going to tell you how even one bad online review can do some serious damage.
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0: Did you know that for restaurants, a bad online review is a big deal? Just one online review? It can absolutely tank a restaurant's business. New research from Ohio State showing that when restaurants get negative reviews early on, they often get fewer reviews overall, which makes it hard to bounce back, because people tend to avoid places with low ratings. So what about good reviews? Well, popular restaurants just get more popular, and that's the way review platforms are designed, like Yelp and TripAdvisor. High-rated places get featured more prominently, while struggling ones fade into the background. The study looked at 3,000 restaurants and found that the more reviews a place had, the higher its average rating. So if one of the first few is bad, that place may never recover. One proposed fix: platforms could hold off showing reviews until a business has 10 or more.
11: That way one grumpy customer won't tank a restaurant before it has time to get a customer base. That sounds very fair. It's why it's also a good idea to leave a positive review if you like the place. It could mean the restaurant survives.

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1: Well, look at this. Apparently, a squirrel for dinner is catching on. If you're looking for a good source of protein, but you're sick of eating chicken breast and lean turkey, squirrel, as in the varmint with the fluffy tail. It is dark meat, say the experts, but nutritionists say it has the same amount of protein as a chicken breast, and it's under 150 calories. However, these nutritionists go on to say squirrels can carry disease, so don't go eating any old squirrel. Don't worry, I won't. Check with your local wildlife association to make sure the local ones are safe to eat. I don't know. Are you with me? This is creepy.
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0: Bee Gees with Night Fever. The most hurtful way to treat a coworker is to ignore them. Workplace research finds that ignoring others is more damaging than bullying. Compared with those who had experienced bullying, people who were ignored felt more inclined to quit their job, less connection to their job, and they had a greater number of health problems. We'll hear music from Madonna soon, also Fergie coming up.
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0: 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Directly from our deep dating and relationship files, this is the latest study data from therapist Dr. Ken Page. What is it that's most attractive to a man, once and for all? First major factor in attraction is showing the guy you're actually interested in him. This is big. In studies of speed dating by the University of Chicago, when women showed they were interested in men, it enhanced attraction big time. Dr. Page says, we men want to be wanted. I agree. And when a man thinks a woman is attracted to him, he's more likely to find her attractive too. What other characteristics are men attracted to? Positivity is a big one. Columbia University psychologists found that positive personality traits can increase perceptions of physical attractiveness big time. In plain English, when a woman is pleasant, upbeat, and cheerful, guys think she's more attractive than a negative Nancy. And having a positive personality is a key factor for men when choosing a long-term partner. One more characteristic that makes men weak in the knees, that's honesty. Surprised? When a man perceives a woman as honest, it affects his assessment of her physical attractiveness as well. Honest people are thought to be fitter and healthier. Why is honesty such a turn-on for guys? Because they subconsciously think it means a woman will be faithful.
1: Intelligence for your life with John Tesh.
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0: 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I'm Tim McLaughlin. 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
4: 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We'll get it done while you're on the clock. Robinson County teachers, ask about the teacher discounts. It's our way of taking care of you while you take care of our kids. From all of us at Lumberton Honda, thanks for believing in our students. They're the leaders of tomorrow. And the students, remember, keep your grades up and show up.
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0: Stevie Wonder, and I just called to say I love you. If you could live out your biggest sports fantasy, what would it be? Well, scoring the winning touchdown during the Super Bowl tops the list, closely followed by hitting a homer to clinch the World Series. Also high on the list of sports dreams, winning the U.S. Open Golf Tournament and knocking a fighter out in the 10th round. Neil Diamond on the way, also Selena.
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